0: Now it's more rock trivia on Alice's Attic with Alice Cooper.
1: Santana had a big hit with a song that was actually written by an early member of Fleetwood Mac. Can you name the song and the writer? The song is Black Magic Woman, and the writer is the late, great Peter Green of Fleetwood Mac. Peter Green was one of the classic blues guitar players in England. He was rated right up there with Eric Clapton. Fleetwood Mac recorded the song in 1968, but Santana had the hit with their version in 1970. Here it is, Black Magic Woman, Gypsy Queen.

0: There's more Alice Cooper coming sooner than later. Alice's Attic with Alice Cooper.
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6: 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I'm Lisa Berrigan. Coming up, we'll hear classic live sets from Def Leppard, Phil Collins, and The Pretenders. First, our headliner, The Cars. After releasing their sixth studio album, Heartbeat City, The Cars launched a major U.S. tour. By this time, they were no longer that little new wave bar band from Boston. The Cars were now a major force, selling out full-size arenas night after night. Remember the band Wang Chung? They spent a good portion of the tour opening for The Cars, including this incredible night. It was a legendary performance captured live on September 11, 1984 at the Old Summit in Houston, Texas. After Wang Chung warmed up the crowd, The Cars came out and delivered this mind-blowing set. This is Live in Concert.

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2: 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This is Lisa Berrigan. Our headliner is The Cars. We'll hear more of their legendary September 1984 concert at the Old Summit in Houston, Texas, later in the program. Here's an outstanding performance from Def Leppard's Adrenalized Tour. It was a homecoming for the band. On June 6, 1993, they played this concert at the Don Valley Stadium in their hometown of Sheffield, England. This is Live in Concert.

0: This is Rick Allen. He's going to introduce a song for you.
1: Good turkey, but not no, but...

I'm going to leave you with a song that kind of started all off for us, really, on the big stages, all right? This is a song from the Pyromania album, written all about Marilyn Monroe.

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2: 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This is Live in Concert. I'm Lisa Berrigan. Our headliner is The Cars. We'll hear more of their legendary September 1984 concert at the Old Summit in Houston in just a few minutes. Just a few weeks after releasing his Hello, I Must Be Going album, Phil Collins went out on his first solo tour. He played this amazing set at Perkins Palace in Pasadena, California on November 19, 1982. This is Live in Concert.

0: It's Phil Collins, recorded live at Perkins Palace in Pasadena, California, in November of 1982. This is Live in Concert. Our headliner is The Cars. We'll hear more of their legendary September 1984 concert at the Old Summit in Houston next.
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0: 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I'm Lisa Berrigan. Our headliner is The Cars. After the band took a couple of years off, they got back together in 1984 and released what became their biggest album, Heartbeat City. They quickly became one of the hottest bands, even winning MTV's Video of the Year for their single, You Might Think. In the spring of 84, they launched the Heartbeat City Tour, and it was an enormous success. We've been listening to a legendary performance from that tour. It was captured live on September 11th, 1984, at the Old Summit in Houston, Texas. Let's get back to it. Once again, here's our headliner, The Cars. This is Live in Concert.

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2: 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I'm Lisa Berrigan. Our headliner is The Cars. We'll hear the encore from their legendary September 1984 concert at the Old Summit in Houston in just a few minutes. The Pretenders have been going at it since 1978, delivering massive radio hits and amazing live performances. Here's a gig they played at the Wiltern Theater in Los Angeles during their Loose Screw Tour on February 27th, 2003. This is Live in Concert.

Why do girls always say, they say to me, friends of mine that live in LA, they say, you can never meet men in LA. There's no men in LA. I see some cute guys here tonight. They're not gay, they're just LA.

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1: In concert next week, we'll hear classic live sets by the Black Crowes, the Scorpions, and AC/DC. Our headliner next week is Pearl Jam. This week's headliner is The Cars. We've been listening to a legendary performance from their Heartbeat City tour. It was captured live at the Old Summit in Houston, Texas on September 11th, 1984. We hope you've enjoyed the show. Now, here's the incredible encore. Once again, it's our headliner, The Cars. This is Live in Concert.

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12: There is nothing wrong with your television set. 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We are controlling transmission.
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0: Inevitably, if you live long enough, sooner or later you will get into a discussion about the true birth date of rock and roll. Some will say it's Fats Domino's The Fat Man in 1949. Some will say it's Jackie Brenston's Rock at 88 in 1951. Bill Haley's Rock Around the Clock 1954. The Chords' Shaboom the same year. Or maybe some earlier doo-wop, going back to the Ravens in 47 or the Orioles in 48. But as interesting as that discussion may be, and even with the genius of Alan Freed and a handful of other DJs playing this stuff on local radio here and there, it was kind of like asking if a tree falls in the forest with nobody around, does it make a sound? You heard that one, right? In other words, in the days of the pioneers, it really didn't count until it was on TV. And more specifically, on The Ed Sullivan Show. Therefore, rock and roll was born, for all practical purposes, on November 20th, 1955, when Bo Diddley lied to Ed Sullivan and told him he was going to play Tennessee Ernie Ford's 16 Tons, a kind of middle-of-the-road pop folk hit at the time, and instead played his own first single, which he named after himself, or vice versa, Bo Diddley, getting himself banned from The Ed Sullivan Show for life. Ed would continue to play a major historical role on behalf of rock and roll, in spite of never quite getting it, but the golden era of rock and roll TV was on its way. It would peak in the Renaissance from 1964 through 1968. On this show, we will celebrate three of the dozens of programs my generation was lucky enough to grow up with, as rock and roll became the pop music of this new, frightening, alien, and out-of-control species called teenagers. The TV shows would begin right around the time Bo was freaking out Ed Sullivan, and last until the early 70s, when the music would evolve into something different. Soupy Sales would get things started very early with Soupy's Soda Shop in Cincinnati, 1950. Alan Freed's Big Beat would come in 1957, followed by Dick Clark's American Bandstand, and then suddenly every town had their own bandstand, including Baltimore, where John Waters would watch the Buddy Dean Show, which, yes, once a month, had a Negro Day to keep the dance floor racially segregated. Shindig would come along just in time for the British invasion in 1964, followed by Hullabaloo, Chivalry, Hollywood A-Go-Go, Shebang, Upbeat. Every DJ had a show. Clay Cole, Murray the K, Lloyd Thaxton, Jerry Blavitt, Casey Kasem, and Dick Clark would score again with Where the Action Is. England had Ready Steady Go, Jukebox Jury, and Top of the Pops. Germany had the Beat Club and Beat Beat Beat. Japan had Cicada. Australia had Countdown. Argentina had La Scala Musical. Every country has something. At the end of the 60s and early 70s, rock and roll evolved into the art form of rock. Rock fans started listening and stopped dancing. The fun was over.
1: I love you.

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2: 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It was only 8 years ago.
1: Dad, thanks to television, I can't remember what happened 8 minutes ago. No, really, I can't. It's a serious problem. What are we all laughing about?
2: Who cares?

0: Welcome to TV A Go-Go, our theme this week in the Underground Garage. What a lucky time to grow up. I'm sure you would agree. We started with Freddie Cannon's version of the theme from Where the Action Is. The first was done by the house band Paul Revere and Raiders, who we heard their phenomenal Just Like Me from their fourth album, the one that broke them nationwide. Freddie Cannon, by the way, moving to Warner Brothers at that moment, got a chance to work with the Wrecking Crew, Hal Blaine, Leon Russell, James Burton, etc. But there was nothing wrong with his Palisades Park record either. Let's not get carried away. It's West Coast stuff. And how many times do you think Freddie appeared on American Bandstand? Did you guess 20? 50? 75? How about 110 times? And yeah, Dick Clark did have an interest in the Swan label, where Palisades Park resided. Coincidentally, you know, just by happenstance, I don't care. That system worked. Bring it back, is what I say. I love for this honesty and legality and sound scan and all this stuff, you know. Everything's totally legit now, and everything sucks. So, what can I say? Anyway, I digress. Yes, we played Paul Revere and the Raiders after that, and the Byrds. It won't be wrong. A little Terry Melcher exacta, the fantastic producer, both those bands. And on to another fantastic producer, Mickey Most, with a pistol to Dippy, the amazing Donovan. Jimmy Page playing that cool guitar part. Dippy was a real guy. Wrote the liner notes on Donovan's box set. Little Latin Loopy Lou. Mitch Ryder and the Detroit Wheels covering the Righteous Brothers. One of the Righteous Brothers, Bill Medley, wrote it. Another fantastic producer there, Bob Crew. Did all the Four Seasons records and all kinds of cool things. Everybody Wants to Rock and Roll is prima donna. The album is Friends of Jesse Malin, I Would Do It For You, Volume 1. Tribute to Jesse and bands doing stuff that he has written. Lyle Heisen produced it. Jesse wrote it when he was 12. And you can get it from jessemalin.com. It's TV A Go-Go, baby. But you don't have to get up and adjust the rabbit ears. We'll take care of that.
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A British producer and Shakespeare freak named Jack Good put the first rock and roll TV series on in England, 1957, called 6-5 Special. A year later, he did a show called Oh Boy, which was a series where he developed a never-seen-before fast-paced style, which included constantly moving cameras and rapid, unexpected smash-cut editing, techniques MTV would be known for 20 years later. Meanwhile, American TV still had Perry Como and Lawrence Welk putting everybody to sleep. 10 years later, Welk's bubble machine would have been appreciated, but at the time, nobody was doing drugs yet. Encouraged by Eddie Cochran's former girlfriend Sharon Sheely, Jack Good moved to the States in 1963 to try and get a TV show on in America. With his last bit of money, they did a pilot called Young America Swings the World. The networks rejected it, saying it was too fast-paced and nobody would get it in the Midwest. Sharon Sheely's new husband, DJ Jimmy O'Neill, who had hosted the pilot, didn't want to give up so easily, so he gave it to his friend Chuck Barris to see what he could do with it. Yes, Confessions of a Dangerous Mind, Palisades Park, Chuck Barris. Chuck loved it and gave it to his new best friends at ABC, who were developing his soon-to-be hit show, The Dating Game, the world's first reality TV show, if we don't count Queen for a Day. In their wisdom, ABC decided to make it a country show and made a pilot hosted by Roy Clark and renamed it Shindig. It was so bad, they turned it back into a rock show but kept the country name, which made no sense at all but showed the level of commitment by the executive brain trust over at ABC. They reluctantly put it on September 16, 1964, just to keep Chuck Barris happy, but were never into it. They may not have been into it, but the audience was. The mix of performers was impressive from the start. British Invasion legends mixed with Motown stars, and the two house bands, the Shindiggers, later changed to the Shindogs, and the Ray Pullman Band, had the hippest musicians around at the time, including James Burton, Leon Russell, Delaney Bramlett, and various members of Phil Spector's Wrecking Crew, like Jim Horn and Larry Nechtel. Darlene Love and Billy Preston were regulars, and occasionally an ABC executive would suggest the show was getting too black. Jack Good would tell them, just put it in a memo, which of course they never did. Jack dealt with every detail on his shows, the songs, the band's clothes, even their expressions and their moves. Good had previously orchestrated Eddie Cochran's tough rockabilly image and early on molded Cliff Richard to be the English Elvis, among other Svengali-like strokes. Meanwhile, director Rita Gillespie kept things moving at a frenetic pace, sometimes cutting to the rhythm of the song, sometimes against it. The show was an immediate hit, but the network had undersold

sold it, so they never made much money from it. After a year of showcasing one classic rock and roll performance after another, but making little profit, ABC started questioning Jack Good on everything he did, and he quit. His last show was June 30th, 1965, but the series would limp on until January 8th, 1966, casting Zsa Zsa Gabor and Boris Karloff as co-hosts after Good left. All the master tapes were recorded over, but the good news is that every show survived as a kinescope, which is a video-to-film transfer done by shooting a TV monitor with a 16mm camera. Not the greatest quality in the world, but at least these things exist. If you had asked me how long it lasted, I would have said 3, 4, 5 years. That's how impressive it was. But Shindig lasted only 16 months. It was around long enough to influence dozens of rock and roll shows that followed it, most notably Hullabaloo, which lasted about the same amount of time. Ultimately, as far as ABC was concerned, it was let's get out while the getting's good. Let's catch the next pop culture trend before the old one dies on us. So seeing no particular difference in value, they traded Beatlemania for Batman. Oh, and by the way, the show that was recorded over all the Shindig master tapes was The Dating Game. Yeah!

From ABC Television Center in Hollywood, Shindig is brought to you by Old London Foods, makers of those delicious fun foods like cheese waffies, the tangy cheddar cheese sandwiches with the waffle crinkle, and by Stridex, the amazing medicated pad that helps you wipe out pimples because it actually deep cleans the dirt soap can't reach.

0: We started our shindig break with a song I watched the Beatles perform on that show. It's very exciting. It's time. I'm a Loser from their fourth album, Beatles for Sale. But we got it on something else. What was it called? No, actually, Something Else was another album. We in America got like three albums for every two. But actually, it was their fourth album, Beatles for Sale. All the English configurations now readily available. Although for the Stones, we use the American versions. Just to confuse you, because they're cooler. Delaney and Bonnie and Friends. And what a friend they had in Eric Clapton. Co-wrote Coming Home with Bonnie Bramlett, one of the great blue-eyed soul singers on the female side. I mean, amazing. Delaney producing. Their band, Bobby Whitlock, Carl Radle, and Jim Gordon going on to perform with the Joe Cocker's Mad Dogs and Englishmen and Leon Russell and then Derek and the Dominoes. But it was Delaney that put them together.
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0: A wonderful, magical moment on Shindig. Brian Jones and the Stones insisting on them putting Howlin' Wolf on, which was incredible. And Brian Jones introducing Howlin' Wolf with How Many More Years. Arguably one of the first great rock records, and arguably one of the great first distorted guitars ever by Willie Johnson. Interestingly, Ike Turner on piano, Ike being on two of the first most distorted guitar original rock songs. Both the same year, really, How Many More Years and Rocket 88. Yeah, Ike Turner, very, very important cat, actually. And once again, Sam Phillips producing, by the way, as he did with Rocket 88. So Sam going on to start Sun Records and pretty much reinvent rock and roll for everybody. And the Stones themselves, with one of my favorites, Empty Heart, produced by the great Andrew Loog Oldham. It's TV a go-go, baby. If you wanted to change the channel, you actually had to get up and do it, because there was no remote.
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You who don't know this show, I might say that each week we invite all sorts of pop singers along here to Studio 9 in Kingsway, London, and the crowd who come in get a chance to meet their stars close to.

Ready, Steady, Go was created by producer Elkin Allen, manager Vicky Wickham, and director Michael Lindsay Hogg to fill the gap left by Jack Good in 1963 when he left England to create Shindig for America. Like most of the shows, it started off with the artist lip-syncing or occasionally re-recording the music tracks and singing live, but halfway through its three-year run, it went mostly live. It stayed black and white throughout its run, and curiously was never shown in America. It was filmed in a small studio in London, which led Michael Lindsay Hogg to make the innovative decision to leave the other cameras in the shots, which loosened up the atmosphere quite a bit, actually. The early shows were hosted by none other than Dusty Springfield, and then taken over by Keith Fortis, and eventually Kathy McGowan, who would do the whole thing by herself. She'd gotten the gig by answering an ad in the paper looking for a typical teenager. The fact that she was a genuine fan of the music and not professionally trained, often stumbling over lines and losing her cool during interviews, made her all the more popular to the viewers. Everybody did the show. The Beatles, the Stones, the Kinks, Otis Redding, Marvin Gaye, the Beach Boys, Burt Bacharach. The show would break Jimi Hendrix virtually overnight, and Donovan did several weeks in a row before he even had a record deal. The artist elite of London would go just to hang out in the green room every Friday, whether they were on the show or not, on their way to the ad lib, the Scotch of St. James, or the Bag of Nails, where the after parties lasted forever. The theme song would change occasionally, starting with Manfred Mann's 5-4-3-2-1, and eventually evolving to Andrew Lou Goldham's 365 Rolling Stones, One for Every Day of the Year, which we are hearing in the background right now. Dave Clark, the magnificent and brilliant drummer, co-writer, producer, and manager of the Dave Clark Five, owns Ready, Steady, Go now. If you've never seen it, this is a fabulous show.

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Hey? Is that how you're supposed to play a guitar now then? Hey? Oh, God help us. Here, have you seen this? I could sing better than that, little eh? You call that singing? Sounds like a drowned dog. Hey!

0: We started our Ready, Steady, Go set with one of the Dave Clark Five's greatest, Any Way You Want It, Baby. Written and produced by the great Dave Clark. Hope you caught our interview with him. There's actually an extended version of the complete interview in the archives. Show number 527. 527. Oh my God. And interestingly, in those days, soul music not only surviving the British invasion, but flourishing and living right alongside it. Every single TV show would go like every other artist, would be a soul artist, including the great Smokey Robinson and the Miracles, Going to a Go-Go, 65, Over Under Sideways Down, The Yardbirds from Roger the Engineer, produced by those guys with the dashes in their names, manager-producer Simon Napier Bell. If you haven't read his books, you should get them. And bass player, turning producer, Paul Samuel Smith.
1: Move. That's the Cocktail Slippers. The album is Joyride. The band wrote it, and Michael Scott Hartung produced it with the band. Get it from thecocktailslippers.com.
0: And the Magnificent Hollies, their ninth single, I'm Alive, number one, of course, in England, didn't break the top 100 in America. Shame on us. A phenomenal guitar tone. TV Go-Go. We'll be back with our coolest song of the world this week in very vibrant black and white.

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Our coolest song in the world this week comes from Los Angeles, California. 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

Hi, this is Reg Presley of the Trogs, and you are with Little Stephen in the Underground Garage, a very cool place to be.

We are the same people, only further from home. On freeways, 50 lanes wide, on a concrete continent, spaced with bland billboards illustrating imbecile illusions of happiness. 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

fewer tumbrils, but more strung-out citizens in painted cars. And they have strange license plates and engines that devour America.

0: started that set with our coolest song in the world this week, Ain't My First Rodeo from the Midnight Cowgirls. That's Jenny Lee, Marley Murphy, and Marty Fredrickson. 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The Cowgirls are Blaze Dahl, Jenny Lee, Marley Murphy, Cassidy Fleeman, and Isabella Brausma. 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
1: 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Producer Larry Page co-writing it with Colin Frechter. The Trogs being Reg Presley. Chris Britton is very underrated guitar player.
0: Cellophane is Stanley Simmons. The album is Dancing While the World Is Ending, written by Evan Nick and Jacob Button, and produced by Rob Cavallo. Get it from stanleysimmons.com. Divine Intervention is the Rolling Stones. Amazing new album, Foreign Tongues, produced by Andrew Watt, written mostly by Keith and Mick.
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2: Oh, yours truly, Alan Freed, the old king of the rock and rollers. Still with a cold, but all ready for another big night of rockin' and rollin'. Rock and roll records are the big beat in popular music in America today. 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

0: May 4th, 1957, Alan Freed finally made it to TV for the first time with the very first rock and roll special in primetime. As the leader of a handful of courageous DJs across the country playing black rock and roll for white teenagers, he had staged the first rock and roll concert March 21st, 1952 at the Cleveland Arena. Moving to New York in 1955, he had broken every record at the Brooklyn Paramount for his Easter Jubilee of Stars and Christmas Jubilee and Labor Day shows, and would blow everybody's mind selling 65,000 tickets over 10 days to his Times Square Paramount shows on Washington's birthday. Yeah, that's where the Hard Rock Cafe is now. And half of those 65,000 tickets were kids playing hooky from school. So TV was the next logical step, and his two specials on May 4th and May 11th were so successful, watched by something like a third of the potential audience, they led to a weekly series called Alan Freed's Big Beat. It was not surprising that it was canceled after four shows. It was shocking that ABC put it on at all. It was really over by the second show when Frankie Lyman jumped off the stage to dance with a white teenage girl. But in the fourth, when Jerry Lee Lewis leaped on the piano, greasy long hair wild in his face, looking like an asylum escapee, America's adults said, enough. It may have been a coincidence that American Bandstand went on the air 3 days after Freed's cancellation, with a nice clean-cut boy next door named Dick Clark hosting. All I can say is, if Alan had this next guy on, he would have been canceled a lot sooner.
1: Go!

I, Alan Freed, am married and the father of four children. My first job was as a disc jockey playing classical music on a small town radio station. But I am better known these days as the King of Rock and Roll. I created the phrase rock and roll in 1951 and was the first disc jockey to exploit the music under that name. I have played the part of myself in three motion pictures, and I'm glad to say that the crowds at our recent opening at the Paramount Theater in New York broke both the police lines and the single-day attendance record.

My dear girl, have you noticed that the human race is divided into two distinct and irreconcilable groups? Those who walk into rooms and automatically turn television sets on, and those who walk into rooms and automatically turn them off. You know, the problem is they usually marry each other.

0: began with Little Richard Penniman and his band. Long Tall Sally, written by producer Robert Bumps Blackwell, Richard, and his stepfather, Enotris Johnson, spent 8 weeks as number one on the R&B charts. 1956, pretty much the year rock and roll began its coup d'etat, taking over the pop charts eventually.
1: As Donnie V with I'll Surrender from Beautiful Things, new LP. Donnie wrote it with Jim Timbers and produced it with Mike Tholen. Get it from DonnieV.com.
0: One of the Angels' greatest, I Adore Him, was not really a big hit. I don't know why not. It was the follow-up to My Boyfriend's Back, classic Feldman Goldstein Goddard track. This one written by Jan Berry and Artie Cornfield. Peggy Santillia, fabulous lead vocals. And Barbara Bob Clearmountain, engineering, as I recall. And two of the darts writing it, Bobby Butani and Jeff Salen, joined by John DeSalvo, John Morelli. And we ended the big beat with some doo-wop, maybe the greatest doo-wop song of all time, maybe the greatest doo-wop vocal of all time, that being Leroy King, The Students from Youngstown, Ohio, with I'm So Young. People forget when rock and roll started, it was all about doo-wop. They were the Sex Pistols of that time. They were the Green Day. It's all doo-wop, baby. And they were what

0: 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And boy, were they right to be afraid.
1: Now I have to face stupid reality again.
2: We want to thank the Hard Rock cafes, hotels, casinos, and the Seminole coolest Indian tribe ever for being our sponsor from day one. And I want to thank all of the Hard Rock employees around the world as we stop in and do our DJ thing when we're on the road. Nicest people in the world, in addition to the best food. And someday will be a rock and roll circuit. I'm never going to give up on that. We want to thank Premier Networks, our new syndicator, Julie Talbot, Rick Bucchietti, Tanya Juhasz, and Corey Neal. Forgive the pronunciation. I'll get it right eventually. And if you're in need of any guitars or amps or tambourines, go see Andy Babuke. I want to thank our... Is Intrepid the word? Or is that an aircraft carrier? Dennis Mortensen, who puts the show together every week in spite of the odds. Go to undergroundgarage.com if you've missed any of our last 750 shows. And Facebook and Twitter and at Stevie Van Zandt. You can talk to me personally. And thank you, Alan Freed. We'll see you all next week.
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Then Thursday at noon, I'm going to roll on in with the food. 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

0: 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We're done.
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3: Some valley fog this morning, and then we're in for a partly sunny and warm and humid day. Look for highs in the mid-80s. There will be a chance for some scattered showers and thunderstorms this afternoon and into this evening. Otherwise, mostly cloudy overnight with lows in the mid-60s. Tuesday, we're not quite as warm. We're still kind of humid, though. Look for highs in the upper 70s to around 80. There will be a broader chance for some scattered showers and thunderstorms, lingering rain on Wednesday, and highs only in the upper 60s to around 70. That's your 7 weather forecast. I'm meteorologist Dan Bickford.
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8: Scattered showers and thunderstorms possible this afternoon, otherwise a mix of clouds and sunshine, a warm and humid day, highs mainly in the mid-80s. Rain chances continue into the night under some cloud cover, lows in the mid-60s. And then on Tuesday, highs in the upper 70s to around 80. We will have a little higher coverage of scattered storms on Tuesday, setting up a cooler day with lingering rain chances Wednesday, highs only topping out in the upper 60s to around 70. That's your 7 weather forecast. I'm meteorologist Dan Bickford.
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6: There are no major traffic issues to report right now, but light fog still lingers throughout the area. Drive times into Asheville on I-26 are up to 28 minutes from Hendersonville, 23 minutes from Fletcher, and 14 minutes from Weaverville.
5: 105.9 The Mountain, workforce weather.
7: Scattered showers and thunderstorms possible this afternoon. Otherwise, a mix of clouds and sunshine. A warm and humid day. Highs mainly in the mid-80s. Rain chances continue into the night under some cloud cover. Lows in the mid-60s. And then on Tuesday, highs in the upper 70s to around 80. We will have a little higher coverage of scattered storms on Tuesday, setting up a cooler day with lingering rain chances Wednesday. Highs only topping out in the upper 60s to around 70. That's your 7 weather forecast. I'm meteorologist Dan Bickford.
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0: the upper 60s to around 70. 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I'm meteorologist Dan Bickford.
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9: 105.9 The Mountain, workforce traffic.
10: The left lane is closed on NC 191 southbound at Rocky Ridge Road in Buncombe County due to a crash. Expect heavy traffic on I-26 East right now, as well as on Long Shoals Road in Arden. Fog lingers throughout the county, and drive times into Asheville on I-26 are up to 32 minutes from Hendersonville, 25 minutes from Fletcher, and 21 minutes from Weaverville.
9: 105.9 The Mountain, workforce weather.
11: Scattered showers and thunderstorms possible this afternoon. Otherwise, a mix of clouds and sunshine. A warm and humid day. Highs mainly in the mid-80s. Rain chances continue into the night under some cloud cover. Lows in the mid-60s. And then on Tuesday, highs in the upper 70s to around 80. We will have a little higher coverage of scattered storms on Tuesday, setting up a cooler day with lingering rain chances Wednesday. Highs only topping out in the upper 60s to around 70. That's your 7 weather forecast. I'm meteorologist Dan Bickford.
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8: 105.9 The Mountain Workforce Weather.
9: Some valley fog this morning, and then we're in for a partly sunny and warm and humid day. Look for highs in the mid-80s. There will be a chance for some scattered showers and thunderstorms this afternoon and into this evening. Otherwise, mostly cloudy overnight with lows in the mid-60s. Tuesday, we're not quite as warm. We're still kind of humid, though. Look for highs in the upper 70s to around 80. There will be a broader chance for some scattered showers and thunderstorms, lingering rain on Wednesday, and highs only in the upper 60s to around 70. That's your 7 weather forecast. I'm meteorologist Dan Bickford.
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0: Rock 102, Springfield's classic rock, and North Carolina State just handed college football one of those how do you lose that game finishes. They were up three on Vanderbilt with 6 seconds left, backed up their own four. They could have taken a safety and still won, but they tried to run out the clock, fumbled in the end zone, and Vanderbilt recovered for the game-winning touchdown, 35-31. It was brutal. At least the Panthers giving Carolina fans something to smile about. They crushed Atlanta 34-3.
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0: 105.9 The Mountain, Asheville's Classic Rock. I'm Jess. Got some rock history for today, September 21st. On this day in 1971, Paul McCartney was awarded a pair of gold records for Another Day and Uncle Albert, Admiral Halsey. 1968, Jimi Hendrix, All Along the Watchtower was released in the U.S. It was his only top 40 hit. This day in 1974, BTO released You Ain't Seen Nothing Yet. 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

1059 The Mountain, Asheville's classic rock with Tom Petty, who on this day in 2001 was participating in a tribute to heroes organized to raise money following the terrorist attacks on the Pentagon. 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

0: 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I'm Jess, and if you like to save money like we all do, we've got another great Asheville deal for you coming up this Friday morning. 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

105.9 The Mountain, Asheville's classic rock, and a black bear, Asheville neighbors nicknamed Dolly, getting a second chance. I'll have that story coming up. Right now, The Stones.

We now pause to let your speakers catch their breath. Okay, that's enough. Back to work, fellas. 105.9 The Mountain. 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

0: 105.9 The Mountain, Asheville's classic rock. I'm Jess, and the black bear that Asheville neighbors nicknamed Dolly is getting a second chance. Wildlife officials were planning to euthanize the bear because this was the bear that broke into a bunch of homes, including injuring a resident. But they have worked out a deal with the North Carolina Zoo. If Dolly can be safely captured, Zoo is going to temporarily care for her while officials find a permanent home. Two of her cubs have already been relocated, and crews are still looking to catch her safely. You can find out more about this, and maybe if you have any sightings, where to report them, up at 828newsnow.com. We've got a story up there for you. You can also grab that with your 828 News Now app.
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It is 105.9 The Mountain. What's going on? It's Jeff. All right, Monday. We are back at it. Coming up, JNN, we got to talk about a small plane that crashed and experienced engine issues in Arden. And could Toys R Us be back? We'll talk about a little Paul McCartney, a little Phil Collins, and the JNN on The Mountain.

0: matters in the 828? What matters in America? What matters even if it shouldn't? It's the JNN on 105.9 The Mountain.
1: The FAA says a small plane that landed in a field near Asheville Regional Airport September 19th had experienced engine issues, according to a preliminary report. The incident happened around 10:45 a.m. and resulted in minor injuries to the pilot and the passenger. They were able to deploy the plane's parachute, and the aircraft landed in a field in Arden. So thank God nobody on the ground were hurt, or the pilot or the passenger were hurt. Toys R Us is making another go at success. The toy retailer will open 120 new standalone stores set to open across the country this holiday season. The expansion was announced on Thursday and will make a number of standalone Toys R Us stores in the U.S. to 160. So they have not announced yet where the stores will be, but they are going to be bringing it back, okay? And Warren Haynes has confirmed Christmas Jam 2026. It will be returning to the ExploreAsheville.com arena on December 12th. No yet announcement on who will be performing there, but remember last year there was, you know, STP, MJ Lenderman, and so many more. So that will be returning for this holiday season, all right? That was the JNN.
0: That was the JNN. For everything else, get the real reputable news at 828newsnow.com.
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Would you go to a salon just to be scratched? Yeah, you heard that right. It's 105.9 The Mountain. It's Jeff. There is a salon, and a man opened this where you show up, and he just scratches you for an hour. I'm going to let you know all about it and what it costs to be scratched for an hour. A little Foo Fighters, a little ZZ Top, and then we'll talk about it. It's The Mountain.

0: So an entrepreneur has opened up a salon where you just go to get scratched. It's 105.9 The Mountain. It's Jeff. Yeah, quite unusual. So you pay to relax by having someone gently scratch your body, okay? You know, this woman and her husband got the idea after watching a video of a woman scratching her husband's back and reading comments from people who said they would pay for the same treatment. Well, they figure, you know what? Let's go do this, okay? Customers lie down while the workers wearing pointed plastic fingernails gently scratch them with an hour-long session that's about $40. So it happened to the fact that it picked up such business that they wound up opening a second location. So now there's two locations where they could do it because I guess people just like to be scratched. They said they want to open up more than 100 salons where people can just get scratched for $40 for an hour. That does sound kind of relaxing, though. A little bit, yeah. It's The Mountain.
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It's 105.9 The Mountain. It's Jeff. Tomorrow at 8.05 p.m., summer officially ends and autumn begins. My favorite time of year, when you're a little chunkier, you don't mind the cool weather and a hoodie here and there. So bring fall on. 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

The JNN is on the way on 105.9 The Mountain. What's going on? It's Jeff. Warren Haynes confirming Christmas Jam will be back. And that's not the only thing that will be back. Toys R Us is coming back. You heard that right. Standalone stores. We're going to play some Led Zeppelin, Stevie Nicks, and then we'll talk about it in the JNN. It's The Mountain. And it-

0: 828, what matters in America? What matters even if it shouldn't? 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
1: The FAA says a small plane that landed in a field near Asheville Regional Airport September 19th had experienced engine issues, according to a preliminary report. The incident happened around 10:45 a.m. and resulted in minor injuries to the pilot and the passenger. They were able to deploy the plane's parachute, and the aircraft landed in a field in Arden. So thank God nobody on the ground were hurt, or the pilot or the passenger were hurt. Toys R Us is making another go at success. The toy retailer will open 120 new standalone stores set to open across the country this holiday season. The expansion was announced on Thursday and will make a number of standalone Toys R Us stores in the U.S. to 160. So they have not announced yet where the stores will be, but they are going to be bringing it back, okay? And Warren Haynes has confirmed Christmas Jam 2026. It will be returning to the ExploreAsheville.com arena on December 12th. No yet announcement on who will be performing there, but remember last year there was, you know, STP, MJ Lenderman, and so many more. So that will be returning for this holiday season, all right? That was the JNN.
0: That was the JNN. For everything else, get the

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A man was able to avoid police and being arrested for 8 years because he dressed and lived as a woman. Wait till you hear the full details of this story. 8 years he was able to get away with it, to completely change who he was. We'll play Red Hot Chili Peppers, a little AC/DC, and then we'll talk about it coming up. It's The Mountain.

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0: Turkish man who escaped from prison was able to avoid capture for 8 years dressing as a woman. It's 105.9 The Mountain. It's Jeff. So this man, he was living, like I said, as a woman under his sister's identity. He fled in 2018 to avoid serving a 3-year sentence for 3 robberies. So he had posed as a public official and did these robberies. They eventually tracked him to his home, where they discovered that 2 people who appeared to be women were using the same identity. He changed his appearance so much that the officers could no longer identify him from his old photographs. When the police arrested him, he was carrying his sister's ID card. But after they did fingerprints, they were able to determine that it was actually him. So there are reports that he underwent a gender transition and everything just to avoid doing 3 years in jail. Would you go through all that? Would you go through gender transition to avoid doing 3 years in jail, or would you just do the 3 years and call it a day? It really seems like a lot of work here. I'm telling you, it's The Mountain.
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JNN is on the way. It's 105.9 The Mountain. It's Jeff, and we got to talk about a small plane that went down in Arden. Luckily, you know, nobody was seriously injured. We'll discuss that. And the return of Toys R Us. That's right. It's coming. Elton John, Billy Squire, and then we'll do all that in the JNN and more coming up. It's The Mountain.

0: matters in the 828? What matters in America? What matters even if it shouldn't? 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
1: The FAA says a small plane that landed in a field near Asheville Regional Airport September 19th had experienced engine issues, according to a preliminary report. The incident happened around 10:45 a.m. and resulted in minor injuries to the pilot and the passenger. They were able to deploy the plane's parachute, and the aircraft landed in a field in Arden. So thank God nobody on the ground were hurt, or the pilot or the passenger were hurt. Toys R Us is making another go at success. The toy retailer will open 120 new standalone stores set to open across the country this holiday season. The expansion was announced on Thursday

0: and will make a number of standalone Toys R Us stores in the U.S. to 160. So they have not announced yet where the stores will be, but they are going to be bringing it back, okay? And Warren Haynes has confirmed Christmas Jam 2026. It will be returning to the ExploreAsheville.com arena on December 12th. No yet announcement on who will be performing there. But remember last year there was, you know, STP, MJ Lenderman, and so many more. So that will be returning for this holiday season. All right. That was the JNN.
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It's Jeff. I'm going to give you all the details. If you don't know yet about how you can bid on some amazing one-of-a-kind items, not only that, you'll be helping the folks of Swannanoa rebuild as we get close to the anniversary of Helene, okay? A little Pearl Jam Aerosmith 38 special, and then we'll talk about it coming up. It's The Mountain.

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It's Jeff. 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We have so many awesome autographs guitars from Rob Thomas, Boy George, Sebastian Bach, Alice Cooper, Styx, Journey, Goo Goo Dolls, U2, MJ Lenderman, One Republic. We have autographed vinyl from the Black Crowes. So many amazing.

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1: What, are you just out here staring at the new roof?
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1: Hey.
0: What, are you just out here staring at the new roof?
1: No, I'm Frankie.
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1: Thanks to their impossible to miss big red roof.
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It's Jeff. Anything you want to hear, feel free on this Monday to text away, and we will get it on for you when you make that drive home. 828-240-1059. I'll tell you what, got some Journey on the way, some Doors, Little White Snake. Right now, it's you.

By the way, I didn't know crabs were this violent. It's 105.9 The Mountain. It's Jeff. A man's video is going viral in Florida when a crab armed with a pocket knife was chasing after his dog. The video has more than 20 million views right now. And I guess these blue land crabs, they're pretty common on the Florida coast. They could grow up to 12 inches across. And this one had a pocket knife and chased his dog. Good to know next time I go to Florida. All right, commercial free now with Whitesnake.

each and every week here on 105.9 The Mountain. DC Kreisman of DC Kreisman Jewelers and myself make our NFL picks, okay? We do it on Thursdays. And then you comment underneath on the 105.9 The Mountain Facebook who you thought got the most picks right for the week. This week, I decided to go Falcons. Panthers put it on them. I lost for the week, okay? But you can win $100.

0: from Mr. Floyd for you accepting charge from the United States. Calling, are we reaching? See, he keeps hanging up. And it's a man answering.
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Shout out to the 48-year-old father of three who made his college football debut this weekend. It's 105.9 The Mound. It's Jeff. His name is Justin Buzzard, and he's a defensive lineman for San Jose City College in California. He always dreamed of playing back in the day at when he was in college, but injuries kept him from ever seeing the field. So there was an opening on the field, and he put in a lot of work, got into shape, and he was able to play, all right? He did it at 48. I'm 45. I have a sinus headache today, and I'm whining and crying to everybody about it. Yet him at 48 getting out there, good for you, man. It's the mountain.

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1: All right, this is a good one tonight. Kelly Collette, I want you to check this one out. This is her on Instagram Food. Check it out.
2: Do you guys remember when Instagram used to be just people taking photos of their food and the rest of us laughing at them behind their backs, right? And now every Instagram post is the same. It's just a girl in a bikini facing backwards, like family vacation with my grandparents. And I'm like, ugh, I miss lasagna. Call me old-fashioned. What I wouldn't give for a good spaghetti pic right now. You know what I mean? When did it get to be all butts? I don't understand. It's all butts. Or like, ladies, when did we collectively decide as a gender that when someone gets pregnant, they have to stand out barefoot with a flower crown and an evening gown in the middle of the woods to take pictures for Instagram? What are we doing? Why are you wearing fairy wings, Helen? You work in HR. You're not that friendly. Did you meet your husband in the Shire?
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0: Oh, artificial intelligence. See, it's 105.9 The Mountain. What's going on? It's Jeff. So, AI actress Tilly Norwood, who I guess is, you know, I don't know too much about her, but I guess a big artificial intelligence actress, it seems. Tilly Norwood glitched during an interview with Piers Morgan. Actor Tom Conti had asked her a question, and then she started to randomly speak Cantonese instead of English. There was another time when she gave the same exact answer to a different follow-up question, but at least it wasn't English when that happened. So as Piers Morgan was on there and the actor Tom Conti, they were amused the entire time at how ridiculous it all was. But I got to tell you, what a language to come out of nowhere with. You go from English to nowhere, you start answering in Cantonese. Oh, that AI, it's the mountain.
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1: Hey.
0: What, are you just out here staring at the new roof?
1: No, I'm Frankie.
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Could Toys R Us be making its return? It is 105.9 The Mound. It is Jeff. Oh, yeah. That's the case. So we're going to do the JNN coming up in a little bit. I'll give you all the details about the return. These are going to be standalone stores of Toys R Us, all right? Little Pat Benatar, little Cars, little Bon Jovi, and then we'll do the JNN coming up. It's The Mountain.

0: matters in the 828? What matters in America? What matters even if it shouldn't? It's the JNN on 105.9 The Mountain.
1: The FAA says a small plane that landed in a field near Asheville Regional Airport September 19th had experienced engine issues, according to a preliminary report. The incident happened around 10:45 a.m. and resulted in minor injuries to the pilot and the passenger. They were able to deploy the plane's parachute, and the aircraft landed in a field in Arden. So thank God nobody on the ground were hurt, or the pilot or the passenger were hurt. Toys R Us is making another go at success. The toy retailer will open 120 new standalone stores set to open across the country this holiday season. The expansion was announced on Thursday and will make a number of standalone Toys R Us stores in the U.S. to 160. So they have not announced yet where the stores will be, but they are going to be bringing it back, okay? And Warren Haynes has confirmed Christmas Jam 2026. It will be returning to the ExploreAsheville.com arena on December 12th. No yet announcement on who will be performing there, but remember last year there was, you know, STP, MJ Lenderman, and so many more. So that will be returning for this holiday season, all right? That was the JNN.
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2: 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This week, Rody Walker of Protest the Hero is going to take over the guest seat. We're talking about their new record, Within. 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We've got Josta's Weekly Pick from the Pit with Jamie Josta of Hatebreed, The Death Clock, brutal pick of the week. 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

All right, it is Jeff getting on out of here for your Monday. 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